0: If you want just a total sideways curveball, it's a good time.
1: I've started a list of San Francisco things because it's got a bad rap. And like we were up about a month ago.
2: Really shouldn't have a bad rap.
1: No. And it's like, and there is so much that has like opened and changed that, man.
0: Well, it's whenever you get the bad rap first, right? You always hear the homeless situation. Right. And I'm like,
1: it's everywhere, though.
0: Everywhere. I look at like, you know, any town. We've got to be
2: asleep. It can be anywhere.
0: Yeah, it can. Yeah. And like, even like cities that you wouldn't think of at that, like they saw their issues.
2: Yeah.
0: San Francisco, for whatever reason, kind of gets, you know, rubbed wrong on that.
2: Yeah.
0: And it's like, okay, is it a thing? Absolutely. Please give us a better alternative because nobody, including the people living on the streets, want to live on the streets.
2: Yeah.
0: We're doing our best. But that being said, the culture, the food,
1: one of my favorite cities is Seattle.
0: Yeah.
1: And San Francisco has that Seattle, like those two parallel each other on vibe, beer, food, you name it.
2: Yeah. We were just up there too for hop selection, which was great. We got to do a little bit in Seattle, but not a ton, but it was another fall vibe situation.
1: I was gonna say,
2: it was great.
1: What is your guilty pleasure for fall? Besides pumpkin spice.
2: No, you mentioned that. Besides. Ugh. It can't be anything, nothing pumpkin.
1: Nothing pumpkin. Okay. That's kind of the assumed.
0: Does maple count?
1: Yeah, sure it counts.
0: Okay. Maple's fun.
2: Yeah, maple's fun. I was from Massachusetts, or am from Massachusetts. Lived in Vermont for a long time. Apple picking was a huge one.
1: Say apples.
2: And honestly, we have the places in Watsonville. It's wonderful. Yep. I love going to do that. I think it's super fun. All the U-pick things are really, really lovely. And, you know, you got a little bit of like a chill to the air. Like there's really something special about that. I really, really enjoy that. So I think, you know, just kind of imbibing in all the fall things, whether it be certain beverages, you know, like warm apple cider, you know, we talked about that a little bit.
0: Yeah, that's a good one.
2: Or what was the ice cream? That
1: apple pie a la mode from Trader Joe's.
2: There we go.
0: Yeah, that's your thing.
1: I have gorged on. It's stupid. I don't understand what kind of addictive chemicals they put in there, but man, so good.
0: You're in it.
1: I love ice cream.
2: Me too. That's my favorite dessert.
1: Yeah. Ice cream and cookies, very close.
2: Ice cream for me.
0: I'm pretty sure my dad doesn't consider a day done unless ice cream was involved.
2: Really?
1: That's straight up.
2: I love that.
1: Yeah. Do you have to have some kind of dessert at the end of dinner to kind of satiate and like, now we're done for the day?
0: I do like even if it's just one bite of something sweet.
1: Yeah.
0: I need something.
2: We've talked about this. My wife comes from a family. It's a dessert family. I did not come from that family. So it's definitely interesting to learn.
1: Yeah.
2: How to, you know, like, all right, well, now, honestly, the other day, too, we were like, wait, so we have nothing? You know, we didn't, like, kind of plan for it. And then I'm starting to feel like, I'm changing. And I'm a dessert guy now, a little bit.
0: I'm evolving.
2: We can't go to bed. What am I supposed to do? You know?
1: What's your go-to ice cream?
2: Vanilla, straight up. I know, which is pretty vanilla of me to say.
1: Yeah, but there's a lot of vanilla.
2: Coffee, though, actually is my second favorite. I love coffee, vanilla, black raspberry, kind of like the bigger
1: vanilla to me is the pilsner of ice cream.
2: A great pilsner is a wonderful beer.
1: No, that's why I had this debate with Chiller died. Talk about stress.
2: Perfect. Yeah, there you go. Well, ours dies every 2 days.
1: Yeah. Little did I know I was going to get a trial by fire on refrigeration.
2: That's all it is.
1: Oh, man.
2: Cool and regulated. Yeah.
1: And the tech that was up there was talking about beer and he's like, nah, I like this and that. I'm like, nah, but the pilsner.
2: Yeah.
1: Like you can tell and the same thing with vanilla ice cream. The essence of what is in it is you can't hide behind anything.
0: Well, I think that's a good baseline for there is a big difference between vanilla, and including the bean, and vanilla flavored.
2: Yes.
0: Yeah. And, you know, you don't realize it until you put them side by side and you're like, oh, this one is incredibly better. This one just kind of tastes like frozen milk.
2: Yeah.
1: Yeah.
0: You know?
2: Yeah. And I think in Vermont too, I was spoiled with like, you know, there's a lot of creameries out there. And actually, they call soft serve ice cream creamies. I don't know if you've ever heard of that, but the layers of like the vanilla additive, you know, actual bean, like I think
1: apple it's just cider amazing. Donuts.
2: Love them.
3: That's a good one.
2: Love them. Maple creamies, delicious.
0: Fun.
1: We should have eaten before.
0: We should have.
2: We're watching people eat over here. It's tough.
0: It is. And
1: hey, we got a beer we have.
0: We're actually getting ready to drink a very fall beer here.
2: Exactly. Yeah.
0: So I know that normally we do the Alvarado Street Brewery releases. We're going to get an update on Castroville, but in the meantime, you've got a fun little guest beer here.
2: Uh-huh. So we're sipping on some fall beverages. So Fort George, I didn't even realize that this was on until I got here, which was
1: that is a great brewery.
2: Pleasant surprise. Fort George kills it. So this is their Topaz Farm Spiced Pumpkin Ale, and it's 6.7%. You know, they have...

0: I'm just reading it off this menu because I haven't seen this before, but yeah, pumpkins, nutmeg, cinnamon sticks, ginger, and allspice. It's so good. And I am a sucker for pumpkin beer. It's very polarizing. I know that. I found that out. But again, being from the East Coast, I can throw back a six pack of Shipyard pumpkin all day
1: long. And the pumpkins, it's the smash pumpkin, the Shipyard that I love.
0: Yeah. That's the higher ABV. That's like, yeah.
2: Yeah.
0: Yeah.
2: Like that's a nightcap.
1: The pumpkin head's good, but I like the other one a little bit. But I do feel like the origins for it were a little bit more East Coast heavy.
0: Definitely.
1: And it spread. And I've also found out this because I'm a sucker. We've discussed this for pumpkin beers too. Not only are they polarizing for people, the beers themselves, are very,
0: they're either good or not.
1: There's very few that are just kind of middle ground. It's either this is a great pumpkin beer or I don't want this.
0: I think a lot of craft brews are creating that middle ground. Like this is really, really good. There's another brewery, Wayfinder.
1: So
0: they did a collab. I found out.
1: You know that we did a pub talk there
0: at Wayfinder.
1: Yeah.
0: Mm-hmm. Oh wow, nice. Yes. That's sick. Like a traveling.
1: Yep.
0: Brewery.
1: That was a long time ago. That was a long time ago. That was pretty awesome. Yeah.
0: That's sick. So they do a beer with Cloudburst that use actually wooden staves, but it's also a pumpkin beer, but there's additions of wooden staves. So it gives this really, really beautiful
1: spice.
0: It's like
1: some anchor seams.
0: Yeah. It's so good. It's my favorite pumpkin beer I've ever had. This is actually right on those lines. It doesn't have
1: the complexity.
0: If they do it again, I will order it straight to the house. It's awesome.
1: We will imbibe on that.
0: But last year, and I know that I've actually been texting the marketing team here. So Ian and Keith, Keith and I love pumpkin beers. He's our designer.
1: Another East Coaster.
0: Yep. And Ian was on the fence, and then we kind of brought him to this, and he loves it too. Like imbibes all the time if he can find them. So last year we did this whole tasting. We went around.
1: It was great.
0: We did the whole, you know, came on the end of it. It was wonderful. And so we found all these different pumpkin beers, and because California, they're just not as prevalent. I don't think that on the East Coast, I think there's something about the fall is a little different, but
1: let's just call it what it is. We do get seasons here, but it's just not as defined.
2: Yeah, it's like a week at a time.
1: It's like, you know when it's summer. You know when it's fall. You know when it's winter. You know when it's...
0: The West Coast doesn't cozy as the East Coast does.
1: Different levels of cozy. That's a great way to put it. Different coes.
0: Yeah.
1: Very different coes.
0: But I think this one is awesome. I think it's super well balanced. I love the body of it too. It's not super thin. I think the pumpkin's not over the top. And I feel like people don't know what to expect when they're trying to taste pumpkin.
2: Well, that's what I was saying before we went on. Like, it's either too canned pumpkin or it's too spiced. You made a spice bomb, and I'm like...
1: And you get some, too, that are like a weirdly faint. And it's like, either do it or don't. Because riding the fence is not an option.
0: Yeah, we had one... I can't remember right now. I think it was a brewery from Midwest or something like that. I don't remember right now, but it was exceptional. But the Shipyard, I'll just go back to that. Did they do the... But the rim in cinnamon sugar. I mean, that was a whole nother level too, which was just a East Coast pub sort of thing.
1: That was a thing.
0: But again, the thing is, it's 4.5% that Shipyard regular. So you can crush the pumpkin head.
1: Yeah. I think the smash pumpkin is like 8.
0: It's not. I think it might be 9.
1: Yeah. It's big. It's up there.
0: But we tried that one too last year, but it's a little fusel.
2: I think that's what also changes is they're so temperamental.
0: Yeah.
2: Like from year to year, it's so rough to get it.
1: Well, the pumpkins change and everything. Yeah. If they're using real pumpkins, right?
0: Yeah. When I worked at this brewery in Vermont, it was called Four Quarters.
2: They're great.
0: Yeah, have you been there?
2: Yeah.
0: Oh, wow. Yeah. So I used to brew there
2: a long time. No kidding.
0: Yeah.
2: Brian's a good dude.
0: That's crazy. Yeah, you know Brian. Yeah. Brian, him and I were very close. I haven't talked to him in a long time, but he's great. Because I worked at the beverage warehouse and then met Brian through that.
2: No kidding.
0: Yeah. Yeah.
2: That is too funny.
0: Yeah. So I was helping get that going. We were in the old spot before they moved to that place on the Rotary where they've... Yeah. Anyways, that's a long story.
2: That's so funny.
0: But we used to slice all the squash, all the pumpkins, bring them to this really cool cafe nearby and do it actually the right way. And some of those beers were absolutely stunning. They were so good. The depth of them were awesome. And the drinkability.
2: Yep.
0: Needless to say, I'm a huge fan of pumpkin beers. I feel like people should take a dive into some.
1: Just play around with it a little bit. Yeah. I actually, a couple years ago, too, I got my hands on some of the pumpkin head and a couple other ones. And I actually did a braised pork butt.
0: Fun.
1: With pumpkin beer.
0: Yep.
1: Maple syrup. Nice. Apple cider vinegar. Sage rosemary.
0: How good was that?
1: And then, at the end, the braise was I did it full on like cook it down. And then I did like a smoke at the end.
0: Nice.
1: And on the end, I put like the, you know, the maple syrup to get a glaze on there, but also the spices. And dude, there, it was like, you want to talk about fall.
2: Yeah.
1: Like, that, it, that was so, so autumn, fun. But there is, I don't know why, but there is something about those spices that go well with pork. You know, they just really go well together. You know?
2: Pork's so mild though.
1: Well, and my, like spices, and it also needs a cut because it's so fatty. Like it needs something that kind of like the spice and the apple cider vinegar, I think probably actually did more for the flavor. Mm-hmm. The beer just kept it like nice and moist and like, you know, this was like total pull it apart with a fork, you know.
2: I think we need to do the pumpkin thing again. And then we need to do something like Christmas time.
1: Well, are Ugg boots coming out this season or?
0: No, we're talking about that.
2: You got a lot going on.
0: We need more people to drink Ugg boots. That's exactly what it is, because Wade will brew like a 10 barrel batch of that. And then you meet the 35 to 50 people who drink it all the time and through the season. And then we have it until March.
2: You're stuck with it.
0: So it's like, you know, we want to do it, but we're just like, we also want to give you guys like new beer. So if we have a tank, it's like sitting there with the Ugg boots. It's just tough. So
2: that, but see, that's what's funny to me is I think that I thought that people would swarm for that.
0: Maybe Hop and Fog does our first collab. Did you have a 5-barrel over there?
2: Three.
0: So there you go.
2: That'll be fun.
0: That would crank through. But we
1: you can turn it over quick. Too.
2: Although I can't figure out people because I did an alt beer that it's still sitting at, it did 3.5 barrels. It's still sitting at 3 barrels. And really, I like alt beers. No one's drinking it.
0: That's
2: I think this weekend we'll start because we're doing our Oktoberfest and I think people do it. But I was like, everyone says they like it, but they don't drink it.
0: Yeah. Well, I don't know.
2: I think Ugg Boots is good.
0: I do too. I think it's really fun. It's very specific, but it's very fun, and it's another one to try.
2: Yeah.
0: You know,
1: lean in. Experience more. You're always going to be better for that.
2: Yes. Yeah. Do weird things, people.
1: We can keep on talking. Yeah. Like, I know we can cover the whole show, but before we bring on our other guests, I do want to hear what's going on with Alvarado and out there at Castroville.
0: Yeah. So Castroville is coming along. There's a lot of good things going on out there. Making a lot of strides, and as some of you may have saw, we are canning beer, which is absolutely fantastic. So the core stuff has been coming out. We got to keep that on the shelves. We actually, you know, some of you probably saw that we did run out of Mai Tai for a minute there. We're back. So those shelves will be filled with that.
2: And the world is healing.
0: The world will be getting their Mai Tai again, cold pressed. And we got a couple of really good one-offs that'll be coming down the line soon. And then, you know, if everything works out, I'm knocking on wood here, then we will be back rolling. It's a really special time. Things are starting to be positive, and we're starting to get less hiccups in the week than and hiccups is a minimal word to that.
2: Yeah,
0: And things are going really well over there, and we're really excited. So we'll be talking about a grand opening pretty soon, and everyone can come and see the tasting room and you know, the tanks and everything, and just kind of experience that space. And it's, you know, super important to us. So we're super excited to share the spot, and it's really, really beautiful. So yeah, that'll be in the next few weeks.
1: I can't wait.
2: So we can the moment Jason finally gets to sleep.
0: I don't know.
1: That poor man.
0: Yeah. Maybe next year. We got to get him on a nice long vacation and he'll sleep.
2: That works.
0: Yeah, no, he's killing it. He's doing great. And, the whole crew, even today we had an interesting experience where we, you know, lost a little clamp in one of the mash. And,
2: oh no, I've done that.
0: Funny thing, like, I mean, we can talk about it. It's just, you know, it's just things happen.
2: Yeah.
0: And Biggie actually had to climb in the mash tun and in very hot, thick, like mash. You had to find it.
2: Wow.
0: They eventually did find it, and we're able to do a new batch of beer, so we're still on sketch. But you know, there's always something with the, you know, with new equipment. But that being said, if you find
2: it's like Cracker Jacks.
0: We found the clamp again. But if you find some new Mai Tai, it is banging, and I am super proud of that crew, because a lot of the times you'll hear, when new brews expand or they get a new brew house or something like that, there's a lot of time that it takes to get back to where a core beer or a beer that people love is what they remember. That is not the case with this Mai Tai.
2: I mean,
0: it is banging. There's going to be, obviously, you know, we're doing, you know, different styles of decoction and things like that. You know, on all these lagers, we're going to perfect them down the road and perfect everything down the road as we like. But Mai Tai, this first batch, is absolutely stunning. So that's like a celebration of, I think, their hard work.
2: Well, in an Alvarado fashion, like, the crew you brought over to install the brew house is going to leave minimal room for that, like, something changed.
1: Yeah.
2: Like,
1: yeah,
2: they have
0: the assistance
2: dialed
0: was
2: in.
0: Really amazing. We have another guy from BrowCon coming over and in November to kind of finish up, which will be fun actually to kind of, you know, do probably a dinner with that guy and, you know, Sarah.

0: goodbyes and everything because they've been such a great help. But yeah,
1: that's cool.
0: Yeah, so exciting stuff. And, you know, again, we're sitting here. We were talking about pumpkin beers. I don't have any new canned beers.
2: That's okay.
0: But it'll happen
1: soon.
0: We're very
2: soon.
0: Close.
2: Inching close to that. And we're going to say when. Pub talk there. But, like, yeah. We're going to let you know. We can't wait to do a pub talk there. We can't wait for everything. But if you've ever been a part of any big project, you just know that inevitably there is a rubber period.
3: Yeah.
2: That's like, we're aiming for this.
0: Yep.
2: It might be, and like, but the only reason you guys are doing that is because you want it to be perfect for everybody.
0: Exactly. We really do. Yeah. And we're getting there, and, you know, we appreciate everyone's support along the way. Even just like, you know, things, the comments on Instagram, people messaging, people emailing, it really does, it doesn't go unseen, I should say, and we do appreciate it. So, yeah, we're excited.
2: Well, I can't wait. Always a pleasure chatting, man. Thanks for bringing on the guest pumpkin beer.
0: Yeah.
2: It's officially fall. It's October. Just go ahead and accept it. Football is on. Major League Baseball playoffs. Just embrace it.
1: It's time.
2: Autumn is upon us.
0: That's right.
2: Let's just enjoy it.
0: Cozy.
2: Yes. Coziest. It's all happening. Brock, always a pleasure, brother.
0: Same.
2: We're going to keep things rolling. We've got a lot to talk about. Parties in Village, Breath Across the Bay. Come on down. Grab a Frosty Pie. Meet your neighbors doing some amazing things. That's what Pub Talk is all about here on the Locals Radio Station for the Monterey Bay. Yay!

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0: Right. And we are back here live up in the loft here in Old Town Salinas at Alvarado Street Brewing Tap Room for Pup Talk on the Locals radio station for the Monterey Bay. Jeff White with you, Kevin on the board. Well, we got through our seasonal aspect.
1: Yep.
0: That's a good start.
1: We survived.
0: You're an apple pie. Fair enough. I like that.
2: My beef has never been with pumpkin spice as a spice, but pumpkin is not a spice.
0: Pumpkin
2: pie spice.
0: Pumpkin itself is definitely not a spice. Yeah,
2: that's always been my beef. You can have all your pumpkin seasoned things, but pumpkin spice is not a thing.
0: That's pumpkin pie spice. That's all fair.
2: Or fall spice.
0: Okay. We're going to put it in seasonal?
2: You eat a pumpkin, it tastes like garbage.
0: You gotta do a lot to a pumpkin to make it taste good. But once you do that, it does taste good.
2: Yeah. Not really.
0: Beer, pie. Like, come on.
2: I hate pumpkin pie.
0: What's wrong with you, dude?
2: It's a consistency thing. It's like eating baby food.
0: Not when it's cooked, right?
2: No, it's all bad.
0: I don't think you've had good pumpkin pie.

0: This is an amazing race that goes from Santa Cruz to Monterey. It's for a great organization. Tell us a little bit about, if folks aren't aware of what you guys do, talk to us about it.
1: Well, as far as the paddle goes, this is about our 10th anniversary.
0: It's congrats, 10's a big deal.
1: Yeah, it's a 28-mile paddle. It was started by a couple of people that wanted to celebrate their 50th birthday. And a new of our organization wanted to do it for a reason, so they went ahead and started a small little fundraiser. First year, Paul, there were probably eight paddlers.
0: Six paddlers,
1: yep. And they paddled, and we basically didn't have too much to do with it at that point. After we saw some potential, my daughter saw some potential in this, we started raising money. The paddlers individually raised money through a website. It's wonderful. They go ahead and raise money for our foundation. And the
0: foundation, I should say, is the Living Breath Foundation.
1: It's a foundation. We assist individuals with cystic fibrosis, a terminal disease. So, yeah. But we're in our 10th year, and this group of people have raised approximately $380,000 for us.
0: Wow.
1: Over
0: nice.
1: The 10 years. So they've done really well. And it's the nice thing about it for us, it's a group that we didn't have much in common with other than my daughter surfed, but these paddlers jumped in and now we have a great deal in common with them.
2: Now, when you say paddle, are we talking paddle boards, kayaks,
0: stand up paddles?
3: Yeah. What do we got? Yeah. We've got the whole range. This year it's all outrigger canoes.
2: Oh,
3: but,
2: wow.
3: But over the 10 years, we've had stand up paddle boards. We've had prone paddle boards. We've had surf skis, which are kind of really narrow kayaks.
4: Magnum PI used one.
0: Yeah. Oh, yeah.
3: We've had two people outrigger canoes. We've had six people outrigger canoes. So
0: I'm guessing the outriggers are probably going to get the best time.
3: Those are the surf skis, right?
0: Oh, surf skis.
3: Surf skis are pretty fast.
0: Yeah. Okay.
3: Those guys would start, 2 hours later than everyone else and wave at us on the way by.
0: That's why, because I would think more people if you got more people, you're going to go quicker, right? But the outriggers, I would think, would just kind of plow through that. I'm surprised by that, but that's impressive.
1: One thing about it is that it isn't a race. It's a crossing. And so to make it safe for all of us, we have groups of people, and they have their own safety boat with them. They've got EMTs with them. So they're safe. We've got a roaming boat that roams throughout all of them. This is very important for our foundation to make sure we covered our boat, covered ourselves.
0: I think it's also smart too. You think about it. If you're paddling across the Monterey Bay, you're paddling across one of the deepest submarine canyons in the world.
1: Yeah.
0: It's deeper than the Grand Canyon. So it's kind of a big deal if you're going to go that cross. It's not just from point to point. Like there's a lot to consider with all that.
1: Yes. Yes. So it isn't a race, in other words. So if you have a group of four, you pretty much stay together with that group. And their time, Paul finds out their timing. And so they're all set in something that's very easy. Well, not easy to do, but easy to keep up with the group, shall we say.
0: That makes sense.
2: I'm trying to comprehend because I can barely stand on a stand-up paddleboard in the harbor. So you start crossing the bay. Like how soon out of the harbor do you start getting some chop? And you're like, okay, I should have been on a surf ski or a outrigger.
3: It really depends on the year.
0: And the wind, I imagine.
3: Yeah. Well, that's exactly right. So I had one year where I trained outrigger, stand up and prone and said, I'm going to decide kind of last
2: Smart.
3: Minute.
2: Smart.
3: And then 2 weeks out, I was like, I really want to do it stand up. I'm going to do stand up. And then the night before the crossing, the wind switched to
0: south,
3: a south wind.
0: And you're basically a sail on
3: paddleboard. Yeah. Yeah. So I had one time on that crossing where we hit a spot. I was sitting on my board. I could take a stroke on one side. My board would just turn to the side.
0: Oh,
3: I'd have to put my feet in the water.
0: Just to anchor it.
3: Turn back around. It took 10 and a half hours for me.
0: Oh my God.
2: But you did it.
3: I did.
0: At that point, 10 and a half hours, like, you had supplies on that. Like, this is not just like I'm going out here and doing this. No.
3: Yeah. No, you'll have a camelback, with all your hydration. You have some snacks on your board.
0: So 10 and a half hours, that sounds like a nightmare.
3: Yep.
0: But if conditions are right, like what kind of times are we looking at for that?
3: So conditions right now look really good for Saturday, and the six-person outrigger canoe

0: will cross in somewhere between 4 and 5 hours.
1: Okay.
0: Most likely.
1: Okay.
0: I don't want to jinx it right now.
1: No, no.
0: That's impressive.
1: We're trying to pigeonhole them.
2: Yeah.
1: Yeah.
2: But the thing is, they go out to a buoy. What's the buoy?
0: The M1 buoy.
2: The M1 buoy. And that's usually where, if they were racing, they'd go through that M1 buoy and head down. They'll take a break. They'll enjoy themselves a little bit. They have food on the boat that can be passed down to them. So they actually can't, don't get me wrong, what they're doing is incredible.
0: Absolutely.
2: But that it's not a race allows them to enjoy what's going on out there. So if there's a whale breaching, they can stop and watch that.
1: Hey, we got some orcas. Hey, we got some humpbacks. Let's enjoy this, right?
2: Exactly.
1: Well, aside from it being an amazing physical feat, I don't want it lost that there's a reason they call the Monterey Bay the Serengeti of the Sea. The amount of wildlife that we're fortunate enough to get to witness here, that you get to experience some from the shore. I'm going to grant you that, but you get to experience a whole nother level once you get out there.
0: Absolutely.
1: And so what are some of the most amazing things that you guys have been privy to see there?
0: Well, of course, the humpbacks.
1: Yeah.
0: You know, we love seeing those. And most years we'll get humpbacks, so that's pretty cool. We've had blue sharks. We've had huge rafts of sea lions. We have not seen orcas. I don't know if that's good or bad.
3: Yeah, I was going to say, I don't know if that'd be good.
1: I don't know. Like, we don't have any documented history of
3: I would love but not want to.
1: I would
3: see up close.
1: I would love to. I might even hop in the water, but I'm an idiot.
3: I don't know.
1: Yeah. No, you know I'm an idiot.
3: How many people have done this crossing? Because 28 miles is no joke. And so for people who don't, like, when they do the race specific, they calculate their day time to leave the bay because the currents are so rough. It could take you a day and a half just to get out from Monterey's Harbor around the corner out of the bay. So when you're going across, is this like everyone will finish? Or you're like, I'm going to hop on the boat. I've tapped out.
0: So we've had some years where people get seasick. They have to tap out because of that. The year with the south wind, we got to the point where there was, you know, not forward progress.
1: Right.
0: So somebody pulled themselves, not because they couldn't do it, but because they were being kind to the other people that were in the group. And so, I mean, it is not a given that you're going to make it all the way across.
1: You earn this.
0: Yeah.
2: And for me, I don't want them out in the water that long, quite frankly.
1: Yeah.
2: I mean, it doesn't matter if you're in a kayak or you're on a board. It's cold. It's wet. You're exposed to
1: all the elements.
2: Yeah. For 10 hours, that's tough.
1: Long time. The sun, the wind, the salt water, everything. Yeah.
3: We have talked a lot about you could be the best waterman in the world, but nature's going to be like, guess what?
1: Yeah.
3: I have other plans for you.
1: Nothing will zap you like a day on the water.
3: Yeah.
1: Like, even if you are, like you said, a finely tuned machine.
3: Yeah.
1: It will expose your flaws. And it'll humble you. And that's not necessarily a bad thing, but like, that's one of the reasons why we go out there and we challenge ourselves and we experience the ocean that way.
3: Yeah.
1: But very few of us get to do it for such a good cause. And I feel like cystic fibrosis is a term that people know. I'm familiar with that. But tell folks what this disease entails.
2: Thanks. It's a genetic disease, and both parents have to be carriers of this. And then you have 25% chance of your child being born with cystic fibrosis. And what happens with cystic fibrosis is through all the organs in your body, but in particular the lungs and the pancreas, creates havoc on those two organs. The pancreas in most people with cystic fibrosis does not work at all. So people used to find out about their child because they'd take them home. They'd be eating as much, you know, drinking breast milk, drinking milk, losing weight. And that's because they were getting no nutrients out of the pancreas wasn't working.
1: And for folks that don't know, the pancreas delivers a lot of enzymes that help you break down all these nutrients so that your body can assimilate them and metabolize them.
2: And that's exactly so. 98% of the people with cystic fibrosis take enzymes with everything they eat, or they have a tremendous gut ache, lots of intestinal problems, and

0: And the lungs, the problem is in the lungs, a person with cystic fibrosis, the easiest way to understand it, the lungs don't liquefy enough along with some salt retention, but the lungs don't liquefy enough to be able to make the mucus be able to be broken up and coughed out. So what happens is that mucus grabs onto the lung. Great place for bacteria.
1: Yeah.
0: Warm, sticky, and continual lung infections are what causes the biggest problems with cystic fibrosis. Eventually, respiratory failure.
1: It's a long, long, slow process.
0: Yes.
1: And it's cruel in that sense.
0: No doubt.
1: And I feel like this is something that we've been trying to combat for a very long time. Do we feel like we're making advances?
0: Absolutely. In the last 5 years, a new drug has come out. It's called Trikafta. Before that, it was Kalydeco and Sendeco. This is the third part, therefore the name Trikafta. And my son is on it. He, from 2008, when he finished college, until 2015, he was in the hospital at Stanford for four times a year.
1: Wow.
0: So that's once every 3 months. And what was going on was he's getting sick. You wait because you got to check yourself in, basically. Okay, I'm coming up. You spend 2 weeks in the hospital there on heavy IVs. Come home, sometimes finish another week IVs there. Then maybe have one or two good weeks, and then you're right back in.
1: Back.
0: Yeah, and it was prevalent. That was the experience of having cystic fibrosis.
1: Well, what an exhausting existence.
0: Yes, yes.
1: And cyclical, so it's hard to ever get any hope.
0: Absolutely. But in 2015, my son got on Kalydeco, which is the first part of that. My wife challenged the state, and we received the Kalydeco. I was off label. And so he got to have that, and that helped him tremendously. So in 21, he got the Trikafta and got another little bump. But what it's done now for him, his lung function would always lose a couple percentage points each year. Good year, bad year, it didn't matter. You're going from 60 to 58 to 56. Oh, we had a bad year. You're now 48.
1: And you're never going up.
0: The Trikafta gave almost everybody they had, the doctors didn't expect this, I don't believe, but it actually gave them a boost.
1: Wow.
0: And got them some 20%.
1: That's a lot. Oh, it's
0: tremendous. The best thing about it, though, is my son's lung function hasn't really changed since 2021.
2: Awesome.
0: Okay. So now he is on a level plane rather than this plane that's dropping.
1: Right.
0: And as it's dropping you're getting closer and closer to a very difficult situation.
1: So there's a lot going in right now. There's a lot of hope.
0: It's really 80% of the people with cystic fibrosis can take this drug. There's 20 that they have problems with, and they're still working with that, trying to get something that'll help that group. But the 20 or the 80% have dropped a lot of their physical therapies that they had to use. One being a vest, which shook your chest, and used a nebulizer, and they wanted you to cough. And cough it up. Otherwise, it sticks to those lungs and it will never be broken up. So you're trying to cough up that newly acquired crap in your lungs, quite frankly. So my son coughs now, does his therapies. When he does them, doesn't bring much up. Their lungs are actually working properly just at a reduced percentage wherever they fall into that line.
1: Right. Wherever they were when they
0: were able to start taking it.
1: Hospital stays
0: are way down tremendously. We had a program. We had a hospital care program because many times you'd go in to your clinic. They go, oh, you're in bad shape.
1: Yeah.
0: You're staying. They wouldn't know. They got 2 weeks. They're young adults. So we had a hospital care package that we've discontinued now because there are so few hospital situations.
1: Well, I love that you're illustrating this because it not only does it show that there's hope, but it shows that you can help.
0: Oh,
1: because these drugs don't happen by accident. It takes a lot of people being vocal about the needs. And it also takes a lot of vocal in the government, as well as funds.
0: Yeah.
1: And this is a fundraiser that we have going on. Give people the details again. And they're like, okay, I want to be a part of this. We're encouraging you to not just, if you haven't paddled on anything for a while, maybe just make a donation for one of the teams.
0: Sure.
1: Which you absolutely can do. But tell us about all the ways that people can help.
0: They can do that with the paddle, Paul.
2: Yeah. So the easiest way for people to help is the donation, and that's going to bayforbreath.com. And you can make the donation online right there. But, you know, also cheering on our paddlers is huge, right? So that's a long, long day on the beach.
1: So give us the day and the timeline on this.
2: Yeah. You bet. So that'll be Saturday, this coming Saturday, October 3rd. We will launch from the Santa Cruz Harbor roughly 6:40 in the morning because that's first light. And then, you know, somewhere in that 11:30 in the morning range, first paddlers might start coming in. This year, paddlers, you know, again, fingers crossed with the weather, paddlers.
1: It does look like it's going to be pretty calm winds, especially in the morning.
2: Yep.
1: No, none of that marine layer. It's looking like this weekend is going to be beautiful. So we're hoping that for all the paddlers.
2: Yep. So I would imagine everyone's off the water by 1 p.m. Could be earlier than that. So should be a good year for that.
3: Can we follow the dots as you cross the bay?
1: I was going to say, is there like a reception when they get down to Monterey?
0: Absolutely. We have a nice little lunch. And actually, anybody, if they wanted to come out and just spend an hour and a half, watch them come in. If they got to Del Monte Beach right next to Wharf Number 2, look for purple shirts and hats. And it's quite a thing. If you're out in that area, come on down and cheer them on. It's great. I mean, they've spent months training for this, as you might imagine.
1: Yeah.
0: So it's not just the fact that they did it on that day, but it's pretty inspiring to watch them come in.
1: Oh, yeah. They're exhausted and having done
3: it. I was going to say, like row the Pacific, can I literally follow the dots?
2: You absolutely can. So day of, on the website, there will be a link for a live tracker.
3: Cool.
2: And so you can click the live tracker, and it'll tell you for each paddler. The OC6 might have one for the whole group, but the individual paddlers typically have one with them.
3: That's cool.
0: Amazing. Yeah.
1: Well, give us the website again, just for people to hear.
2: Yep. It is bayforbreath.com.
1: Well, fellas, not just thanks for joining us. Thanks for what you're doing. You're making an impact, and you're getting to share this story, your son and everybody else that's participating in this. So thank you for what you're doing.
0: Thank you.
2: Thank you.
1: Our pleasure.
0: The opportunity.
1: Oh, our pleasure. Come back next year, please. If not before.
3: Excellent. I think you should do this.
1: There was a time when I could have probably been up for that. I don't know if I'm there right now.
2: We'll talk.
1: Yeah.
3: I'm going to get my daughter to do it.
1: There you go. Yeah, your daughter will whip my butt. She would.
3: Mm-hmm.
1: We're going to keep things going. We actually got a party out in the village, Carmel Valley Village, coming up that we're going to chat about here in a moment. Grab a frosty pint. Me and your neighbor's doing amazing things. We're here in Old Town Salinas at Alvarado Street Brewery and Tap Room for Pup Talk on the Locals Radio Station for the Monterey Bay.
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2: Yay!
1: Jeff White with you, Kevin, on the board. We're going to go from one great event to another. I do encourage you to check out bayforbreath.com. See if you want to donate or be a part of this week's festivities. This weekend's, it's on Saturday. We got Carol March here, though, for the party in the village. And I'm a former Carmel Valley resident. I was able to enjoy this event a couple times when Jasmine told me you guys are coming on. And obviously, Jasmine's at Carmel Valley, true and true at this point. This is a really, really fun event.
3: It is.
1: And let's be honest, the village is kind of known for fun events.
3: Yeah.
1: The village knows how to have a good time.
3: Yeah. Yes, they do. We had the fireman's ball for 50 years.
1: Yes, exactly. Which is kind of historic in a lot of ways. Well, for folks that haven't experienced Party in the Village, tell us about the event. Tell us about all the good, because I know that there's a lot of funds raised that help out for all year long.
3: Well, our group is called Carmel Valley Village Improvement Committee. And the initials spell out Civic, so we just call ourselves Civic.
1: Nice.
3: And we are a nonprofit that takes care of the village and does the pathways and the gardens and the trash and all kinds of stuff. We have some special projects we could talk to you about, too. But Party in the Village is our once-a-year fundraiser, and this is the 13th year. And it's really fun. It's really casual. It's indoor-outdoor dining. It's the... They have a great, the Kiwanis, Carmel Valley Kiwanis have a great barbecue they do. And this year they're featuring tri-tip and chicken.
1: Nice.
3: And that's included in the $65 ticket. So you get two bands and great dinner and lots of fun.
1: I was going to say, and this is a full-fledged event. It goes on for 6 hours, is that right?
3: Five
1: hours. So, sorry, it's a little overambitious. Five is still plenty. Five is a lot.
3: Well, you know, we kind of cheat and go 4.5, but, you know, just depends
1: But, I mean, you're getting bands, you're getting this food. Yeah. There's some beer and wine out there. There's a lot of other folks that are participating in this,
3: too. Well, we're a skeleton crew, but we're hardworking.
1: Yes, and we pull it off.
3: And our raffle is two wheelbarrows. We call one the wine wagon and the other the beer barrel. And we raffle those off, and those are donations from the community, so we really appreciate all those. And we are also this year, again, having a silent auction for a trip to Costa Rica for a week.
1: Nice. I want that one.
3: For 10 people.
1: Where in Costa Rica?
3: It's in the middle of Costa Rica, 17 minutes from a beach in the mountains and private. And beautiful on a beautiful river.
4: Might be worth pitching in for this.
1: Where do I sign up? Where do I enter to win?
3: Hey, you just come to the Party in the Village and start battling it out, you know?
4: Even better.
1: Let's talk about it. So the Party in the Village is going to happen this Saturday, right?
3: Yes. At Hidden Hills.
1: Hidden Valley. Which I tell a lot of people because you see the sign for Hidden Valley when you're driving into the village, and a lot of people, you know, if you don't have a reason to take that right, you don't know.
3: Yeah.
1: Once you get down there, it is it's awesome. It's such a cool, big
3: old building, and it's just really fun and rustic and great place to be. You know? And we have two great bands.
1: What you guys got for bands?
3: We've got Brianna Colliard and the Desert Marigolds are opening up the show. And
1: we love them. We play them on the station.
3: They're folk rock. But the thing about them, I mean, let me just say two things about them. She has a gorgeous, gorgeous voice.
1: Yeah, she does.
3: And I'm just wowed by her voice. And the other thing is that they come from Jamesburg, way out there in the mountains. And the main thing I wanted to say that I had a brain freeze about, but she went to Strawberry. This band went to Strawberry Music Festival. I mean, that's famous.
1: It's legit,
3: famous.
1: Absolutely.
3: So I'm really happy to have them. And then the headliners are the Beekeepers. And it's not, it's not B-E-E, it's B-Keepers. And they specialize in the B-Bender guitars.
1: Which, if you know anything about like that, classic slack, like pedal steel, like
3: country
1: that
3: rock.
1: World. It's
3: yeah.
1: so
3: yeah.
1: great.
3: Yeah.
1: Yes.
3: Yeah. You know, Sweethearts of the Rodeo, Tom Petty, the Eagles.
1: Yep. Yeah.
3: Riders of the Purple Sage.
1: Oh, yeah, yeah, Red. Yeah.
3: Sweethearts of the Rodeo. And they have 3-part harmony, and they've got pedal steel, and they've got, 12-string Rickenbacker. And it's just fabulous, fabulous music. And they opened for Mike Beck, a couple of years ago, and this year they're back as the headliners.
1: I love Mike Beck is one of my favorite local musicians.
3: Yeah.
1: That man has some stories.
3: Oh,
1: I know
3: yeah.
1: he's played the party in the past, right?
3: Yes, he
1: yeah,
3: has.
1: Exactly.
3: A couple of times. Yeah, yeah.
1: Cool. Yeah. Oh, I was going to say, this is all happening this Saturday, right?
0: Saturday. You can still buy tickets. So anyone listening, get right up to it. You'll love it.
3: CVVIC.org is so, get your tickets.
1: And will there be tickets available at the door as well? Or are you trying?
3: No.
1: Okay.
3: Yeah.
1: Well, it's good. It's going to let people
4: do it now.
3: Yeah. You know, you got the Kiwanis. You're cooking for everybody and they've got to know a number, you know, so, we don't want some latecomers to.
1: You guys
3: want
1: to make sure that everybody's fed and not thirsty.
3: That's right.
1: You know? So it's
3: right.
1: just smart planning. You
3: so
1: know?
3: There's still 24 hours to get tickets. And believe me, it's a really good time.
1: It's a very good time.
3: Yeah,
1: I can vouch for that having been out there to it. I think the last time I went was one of the years that Mike played, actually. So it's been a couple years. I might actually been for the pandemic, but who knows?
3: Yeah. Well, I have one more tidbit about the Beekeepers.
1: Please tell us about the Beekeepers.
3: Now, there are 6 guys. They come from Monterey. They all grew up there. They all know each other. And lo and behold, we have 2 father-son duos in
1: awesome.
3: That one band.
1: That's amazing.
3: It is an Alex Stewart and his son and Mike Osgood and his son. And it's so cool,
1: cool.
3: to see families like that.
1: That's
3: you know,
1: so much
0: so
1: fun.
0: Special.
3: Yeah.
1: So this is going to be an event. There's going to be great food. You mentioned barbecue chicken and tri-tip.
3: Mm-hmm.
1: Got a couple great bands playing. But all of this does benefit what you guys do out there. And if anybody's been out to the village and wonder like, why is it so clean and manicured and
3: that's
1: beautiful?
3: Right. Yeah.
1: That's not by accident. That's what you guys
3: that's
1: do.
3: That's us. And,
1: yes.
3: and we started in 1978 and brought the first gas line out. That was, we've advocated for that. And then another thing we've advocated for in the village is no overhead lights, and all underground lighting. And we're advocating for it to go all the way to Garland Park, too.
1: I love that.
3: And they're working on that now. And some of our, on our wish list is these, smart crosswalks at the beginning and end of the village. Because Ford Road, the kids go across to Hidden Valley.
1: Yeah.
3: And people are coming in the valley, you know, trying to get home and stuff. So we want to get a couple of sets of smart,
1: crosswalks. Yeah, I love that.
3: And that depends on the county. We're waiting for them to give us the go ahead so we can give them our money.
1: Take our money, please. Take our money,
0: that's,
1: right?
0: That's the truth. That's the truth.
3: That's what.
0: And they find many ways to delay it. You know, bless
1: bureaucracy
0: their hearts,
1: is something
0: you know,
1: else. That's for sure.
3: Yeah.
0: But one of the things I just want to add is, you know, we're an unincorporated area.
1: Mm-hmm.
0: So there's like no local city. You have to go to the county to get anything. And they don't want to put pathways in. They don't want to repair them. You know, they don't want to put the lights in. I mean, they just have other places to put their money. And recently, last year in December, had a big tree fall down.
3: Right by the wine house.
0: Right.

0: by the Winehouse, you know. And did they come and repair it? Civic did. And we paid for it.
1: Yeah, yeah. So that's what we do.
0: That's where the money goes.
1: And we got a pretty neat thing, too. We have bike racks that we are gifting to people their businesses and for their public entities and stuff. So we're going to announce that and hopefully get some takers.
2: That's one of our
1: part in the village.
3: There's a lot of bikers. Yeah. I feel like there's recreational bikers, which I would maybe put me in that category. And then you have, like, serious bikers. Mm-hmm. Both of them, though, make Carmel Valley Village a destination. Yeah. So that's perfect.
1: Yeah.
3: I love that idea.
1: Yeah.
3: Well, if people are hearing this and are like, I want to find out more, I want to buy tickets, what's the best way to do it?
1: CVVIC.org.
3: CVVIC.org. Get your tickets to this weekend.
4: Do it.
3: Find out who you can support. Find out all the great work that they're doing.
1: And you can even join us.
0: And
1: yay.
0: Yes.
1: That
0: and
1: would
0: have
1: great.
0: Fun and have lots
3: imagine
0: of fun.
3: Imagine that. Great music and a good time. Roll the whole. Well, thank you so much for coming here. And thank you for what you're doing out there. As a former resident out there, I appreciate what you guys do because it's a very idyllic place out there.
1: Yeah.
3: And that doesn't happen by accident.
1: We're blessed. That's for sure.
3: Yes, no doubt.
1: Yeah.
3: Well, thanks again so much.
1: Okay. Thank you.
3: And that wraps up another Pub Talk. 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That's what it's all about. Next week we'll be
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3: I think we're going to be in Monterey next week. 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

0: 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I'm Al. Dave Garner speaking.
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4: You know, about our new addition.
5: Oh, right. Hops and Fog Brewing Company has a new brewer, and we are so excited to see what's going to be coming out of the tap.
4: Yay! What's his name?
5: Well, you might have heard of him. It's Kevin Wright from Pub Talk. This dude knows his beer.
4: Sweet! Great addition to a wonderful team.
5: Yeah.

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Born and raised in Salinas and played baseball at Cal Poly. 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
1: I was toting my pack along the dusty Winnemucca Road when along came a semi with a high-end canvas-covered load. If you're going to Winnemucca Mac with me, you can ride. And so I climbed into the cab and then I settled down inside. He asked me if I'd seen a road with so much dust and sand, and I said, listen,

Burg, Parkersburg, Gravelburg, Colorado, Ellensburg, Rexburg, Vicksburg, El Dorado, Laramore, Atmore, Havistraw, Chattanooga, Chaska, Nebraska, Alaska, Opelika, Baraboo, Waterloo, Kalamazoo, Kansas City, Sioux City, Cedar City, Dodge City.

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I absolutely love to listen to KRML. 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

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Thank you, KRML, for introducing me to John Prine's In Spite of Ourselves. It makes being stuck in traffic tolerable.

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0: Makes three. 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
9: Hi, this is Nick Forster. This week in E-Town, we're going to bring you music from Hooray for the Riff Raff from New Orleans, Louisiana, from Peter One, originally from West Africa, now living in Nashville, plus my conversation with some University of Colorado grad students about their plan to convert an old coal-fired power plant. 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

I'm Jake Flores with KSBW, and whenever I'm out reporting on the coast, I'm making sure that I'm tuned in to KRML, the locals radio station for the Monterey Bay.

0: Howdy, it's Parker Fisher, and I have some amazing news. 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

0: Dude, here it is. Boner Jams 03. It's a mixtape I made. I think you'd really dig it.
1: Yeah, no, I can see that.
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1: 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KRS.

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This is Thyme Lewis, and have you had your swim in the gorge today in Big Sur? Have you? Hi, everybody. This is Thyme Lewis, and have you had your...

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This is Terence from the Rudians, and believe me, when you've got nothing else to do with your situation, turn your radio dials to KRML. 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

0: Hi, I'm Seaberry from Monterey Bay National Marine Sanctuary. If you walk the beach in spring and see millions of tiny blue plastic-looking sailboats, you've likely met a Velella velella. Often called by the wind sailors, these vibrant electric blue creatures are truly unique. They aren't jellyfish, but rather a floating colony of tiny polyps working together as a single organism. The stiff triangular sail on their back is their secret weapon, allowing them to glide across the open ocean. Because they cannot swim, they rely entirely on the wind, which occasionally blows them onto our beaches in mass strandings. While they may resemble discarded plastic, they are a natural part of the marine ecosystem and belong on the sand. The next time you spot these cobalt-colored wonders, take a moment to admire their design. The ocean takes care of us. Let's return the favor.
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2: 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I can't say enough great things about the Chamber of Commerce and the people that work there. 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
0: You know when somebody asks, what do you want to do? And you don't just want to go to dinner again? Well, that's where I'd put Folktale Winery on the list. It's perfect if you're planning a first date, getting the girls together, celebrating a birthday or an anniversary, or if you have friends and family visiting and you want to take them somewhere that feels really special. You could do wine and chocolate, one of their sensory experiences, or on the weekends, you could actually get into the vineyard for harvest and stomping grapes. And then there's Dine in the Vines, which I think sounds amazing. 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

0: Nick Flannery in the gutter, Black Crowes, Twice as Hard and Broken Heart from Dr. Dog to kick off the hour here on the Locals Radio Station for the Monterey Bay. KRML, Jeff White with you. Thanks for hanging out here with us. Let's take a look at your forecast and see what we've got in store. 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Then swing back by for their Oyster Lovers happy hour from 4:30 to 5:30. Bring it on down to Oystertown. Well, we're looking for temperatures similar to yesterday, but a little bit more cloudy, particularly on the peninsula. But even Santa Cruz might be dealing with a little of that marine layer today. But still warm. Going to be in the mid-70s in Santa Cruz. Probably going to be upper 60s on the peninsula. Still some 80s. If you drive inland, you're going to get away from that marine layer fairly quickly. We'll see upper 50s tonight. Tomorrow and Sunday, looking to be in the 70s. And on the peninsula, and the upper 70s to low 80s in Santa Cruz. So beautiful weekend lined up. Offshore, got about 3, maybe 4 foot seas or so. Light winds this morning. We got west-northwest winds at about 10 to 12 this afternoon. Low tide at 8:16 and sunset at 6:51. Johnny Blue Skies and the Dark Clouds on the way after a few words from some of the local folks who believe that local radio works here on KRML.
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0: Me too.
1: And tell the people.
0: Tell them what?
1: You know, about our new addition.
0: Oh, right. Hops and Fog Brewing Company has a new brewer, and we are so excited to see what's going to be coming out of the desk.
1: Yay! What's his name?
0: Well, you might have heard of him. It's Kevin Wright from Pub Talk. This dude knows his beer.
1: Sweet! Great addition to a wonderful team.
0: Yeah, check it out and all the things happening on our website, hopsandfog.beer.
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0: Light the Way from Leon Bridges, Mercy, Mercy Me from Marvin Gaye, Amy Winehouse in there, You Know I'm No Good. Stevie Wonder, Sir Duke the Heavy, How You Like Me Now, Life by the Drop from Steve Ray Vaughan and Double Trouble, and Don't Let Go, Johnny Blue Skies and the Dark Clouds kicking off that set. Here on the Locals radio station for the Monterey Bay, KRML, Jeff White with you. Thanks for hanging out here with us. Always appreciate that. Coming up, the top of the hour, we are going to check in for Fish on Fridays with the Monterey Bay Fisheries Trust, brought to you by our good friends at Sea Harvest Restaurants and Fish Markets with locations in Carmel, Monterey, and Moss Landing. In the meantime, got Vampire Weekend queued up after a few words from some of the local folks who believe that local radio works, right here on KRML.
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0: KRML, the locals radio station for the Monterey Bay. Jeff White with you. It's a little after 8 a.m. this Friday morning, which means it's time for Fish on Fridays with the Monterey Bay Fisheries Trust, brought to you by Sea Harvest Restaurants and Fish Markets with locations in Carmel, Monterey, and Moss Landing. We've got Melissa on the line with us. Melissa, good morning.
1: Good morning, Jeff. How you doing?
0: It's Friday, so we got a good start to things, very much so. How about you? You doing okay?
1: I am. I'm just amazed that we're already in October.
0: I have no idea how that happened. I'm still not sure that that's for real, but enough people have told me so, so I guess I got to believe it.
1: Yep.
0: Well, you've had a few busy weeks leading up to October. You had the report come out, which was great. Also, we're kind of seeing a change of the seasons, and you know, people don't always realize the change in the season for us also happens for the fisheries, too.
1: Yep, there is definite seasonality. We have, like we talked about last week, we have kind of our go-to species like rockfish and lingcod that are always around. But in the fall, we have an amazing delicacy that is sometimes in abundance for a couple of the local fishermen who go after it, and sometimes not so much. But I wanted to, since it's National Seafood Month and we wanted to highlight something local, I want to talk to you today about spot prawns. Have you tasted spot prawns, Jeff?
0: I have, and they are delicious. I will say, coming from the South, where I'm used to, like, you know, those like down east and those Gulf shrimp, they're different. There's a different texture. There's a different taste. But they're a delicacy for here. I had never even heard of them before I moved to the Monterey Bay.
1: Yeah, they really are. They're sweet, and they get sold live. Basically, you have to eat them really quickly. But they're found in really deep water, so that the fishermen use traps, and they set the traps down in really deep water and then pull them up. And when they're there, it's awesome. And they are very much a delicacy. So I can't forecast for you in this moment, like, where people can find them, but the restaurants that we have locally that source local seafood, you will likely be able to find them there when the spot prawns do start getting landed. Occasionally, if there's enough, they might do an off the boat sale at the harbor, but we haven't heard anything about that yet. So, if folks want to follow our social handle, which is MB Fish Trust, we'll definitely put the word out. You can also sign up on the Monterey Harbor website to receive emails about when there are dock sales. So that's another way to do it if you don't want to miss spot prawns. But yeah, they're just amazing. And I wanted to talk about those today since it is the start of National Seafood Month.
0: I love that. And I can't wait to get some spot prawns this season. And I know that we're kind of getting into crab season too, so I'm sure we're going to talk about that as we get a little bit closer. But that's one of the parts of the change of the season that's kind of fun. It changes your menu as well, right?
1: It definitely does. I was just talking to a fisherman this morning. There are a lot of questions about crab and when it will start. And you know, generally now with the way that the ocean is, and we know that we've got a warmer ocean, we've got El Nino. I don't think we're going to be seeing crab until January, down here at least. You'll see crab in the markets that are coming from further up north. But down here, you know, our local fishermen have to wait just because we have so many sea creatures here and the entanglement risk is really high until the whales kind of move on. And so that's what's happening with crab looking ahead. But in the meantime, we have our local favorites, and then keep your eyes and ears peeled for the chance of some spot prawns.
0: No doubt. And I had some of my local favorites I'm going to make this weekend. Got some sand dabs I can't wait to cook up.
1: Oh, yeah. Sand dabs are great, too.
0: Love it.
1: Yep.
0: Also, Get Hooked Dinner. We have another one coming up on October 13th. So tell us more about that.
1: Yeah, it's going to be at Stokes Adobe, which is new for us this year. So we're so excited to work with that team. And I think there are a few tickets left. I'm sure it's going to sell out probably in the next week. So if you want to join us. Please get tickets on our website at Monterey Bay Fisheries Trust.org. There's a ticket link right on the front page there, and grab a ticket and join us. And if not, we are going to have another dinner in December, TBD details, but just putting that out there. And we hope you'll come celebrate with us.
0: Always a pleasure, Melissa. Can't wait for those. And if people want to find out more information, what's the best way to do that?
1: I would say follow us on all the socials. 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And then you can find us online at Monterey Bay Fisheries Trust.org.
0: Right on. Well, Melissa, have a great weekend, and we'll do this again next Friday.
1: Thanks, Jeff. You too.
0: That's our good friend, Melissa Mahoney. And that was Fish on Fridays, brought to you by the Monterey Bay Fisheries Trust and Sea Harvest Restaurants and Fish Markets, with locations in Carmel, Monterey, and Moss Landing. We got your Surf Rider Surf Report just around the corner, as well as the latest from Alabama Shakes. 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

0: Latest track from Kevin Morby, that's 100,000. 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By and By from Camp, Chris Isaac's Wicked Game. Alex Amen, California Blues, Sun is Shining from Marley and the Wailers, and Alabama Shakes, I Feel Hope coming to kick off that set. You're on the Locals radio station for the Monterey Bay, KRML. Jeff White with you. Thanks for hanging out here with us. Let's take a look now at your Surf Rider Surf Report, brought to you by the Surf Rider Foundation of Monterey County, whose focus is 100% on protecting and preserving our oceans, beaches, and waves. 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Well, still a little bit of size hanging out for the Bay and Peninsula, looking about waist to chest this morning. Good news is we had some light offshore winds overnight. We'll see those a little bit this morning, and then eventually we'll see northwest winds at about 10 to 12 this afternoon. Expected for the weekend to be go from 3 to 4 foot a day, 2 to 3 foot for tomorrow and Sunday, and that is kind of the story for Santa Cruz as well, 2 to 3 foot at least until the middle or end of next week. As far as the tides are concerned, we've got a low tide just past about 8:16 at 3.2 feet, got a high of 5.5 feet at about 2:50 this afternoon, sunset at 6:51. 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

0: Temper Trap Fader, Root Down from the Beasties and Weezer with Wednesday. We might as well be strangers to kick off the hour here on the Locals radio station for the Monterey Bay, KRML. Jeff White with you. Thanks for hanging out here with us. Another look at your forecast brought to you by Brewtopia, located in the heart of the Capitola Village, your new go-to craft beer garden. Tons of taps and cans from California, as well as live music 5 days a week and some killer bites. Follow me on Instagram at Brewtopia831. Looking for cloudy conditions today, but not too bad. Upper 60s on the peninsula. Going to probably be in the mid-70s and Santa Cruz 80s, easy to find. Just head inland. We'll see lows tonight in the 60s. And then going to dance around the 80s this weekend in Santa Cruz and going to be in the low 70s on the peninsula. Offshore, 3 to 4 foot seas. Light winds now. Northwest winds at 10 to 12 this afternoon with a high tide around 249 and sunset at 651. Rihanna Giddens and the band on the way after a few words from some of the local folks who believe that local radio works here on KRML.
1: In a city by the bay lies a pub with one mission to bring happy hour to the people.

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0: The Jaws of Brooklyn, Lie to Me, I Will Survive from Cake, Record Company's Off the Ground, Plans, latest from Brandon Flowers, also had The Wait from the band and Rhiannon Giddens, Carolina Rain, kicking off that set here on the Locals radio station for the Monterey Bay, KRML. Jeff White with you. Coming up, we're going to check in with our very good friend, John Devine of the Monterey Herald for your Friday Sports Fix, brought to you by Peter B's, Monterey's original craft brewery, voted best sports bar in Monterey. 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

0: New stuff from Tom Petty and the Heartbreakers there. That is Parade of Loons, previously unreleased track from them. So pretty cool to still get some nuggets from Tom Petty and the Heartbreakers, no doubt. It is about 9:45 on your Friday morning, which means we get to check in with my very good friend John Devine for your Friday Sports Fix, brought to you by Peter B's, Monterey's original craft brewery, but at best sports bar in Monterey. John, how are we doing this morning?
1: You know, you look at the undefeated team, or excuse me, the winless teams in the NFL right now, and I wonder who had Houston and San Diego at 0-3.
0: I know. I mean, there's been so many. Well, who would have thought that the Browns would be sitting at top of their division after beating the Steelers last night? There's been a lot of, I don't know, just things.

0: to make you go, what the NFL season so far? Fortunately, the Niners have continued to truck on, and we're going to dive into them here in a little bit, because they actually are going to get a pretty good test, I think, at least on the their offense is going to get tested by the defense with Denver this weekend. But in the meantime, man, you've been so busy lately. You're in the thick of it with high school football season as well as a slew of other sports. So what are we looking at this week?
1: Well, I brought up the win list for a reason, because, as you know, Salinas opened the year 0-4, and everybody was writing them off. You see all the crap that's on social media. And I know you and I have talked about this. So relax, pump the brakes. They're going to be fine. And sure enough, last night they went out and beat North Salinas 40-14. It was 40-0 in the third quarter before they kind of, you know, took the dogs off a little bit. And I said this last week, don't be surprised if this team runs off six straight wins. You look at the four teams they've lost to, they're all ranked in the top 10 in their respective sections. Three of those games were without their starting quarterback, Mike Wendretti, who came back last night and threw three touchdown passes, and these are the results.
0: And so what do you take from that?
1: What I take from it, they're still a good football team. In 5 weeks, we'll be talking about them going to their 18th straight postseason appearance. They could still win the Gavilan division, even though they failed to Soquel in the week opener. There's an opportunity between them and Palma and Soquel. They split each other in terms of, you know, head-to-head matchups and possibly get a share of the Gavilan division title. But regardless, they're still going to be a playoff team. And, you know, based on their overall record now, it may drop them to Division II. And if you put Salinas in Division II, they're going to be dangerous.
0: True. And we've talked in the past about how contrarian the scheduling they do is, where they really stack the front end with just some heavyweights and then kind of ride out the rest of the season. So I agree. Not time to push the panic button. And at the same time, you know, I think there are some seasons where it'll help you realize what you need to do to get better. And then if you are able to get some of those wins on the occasional season, then you can maybe set up yourself for a really nice run. But regardless, still plenty to play for. And there's still a lot of good football players on that team.
1: There is, and there's one in particular I want to mention. His name's Holden Lusk, who's arguably the best receiver in the county. He's returning a kickoff. He's running to the end zone, and he stops at the 10-yard line and falls down. And he did that because he wanted to see other players get an opportunity to score.
0: Wow, so a selfless player at that. You got to like to hear that.
1: Yeah, no, so they're going to be fine. I mean, they still have matchups with Palma down the road, and that'll be a good test, but we saw the real Cowboys last night.
0: Okay, all right, well, that was a big game. What else are we looking at?
1: Well, as I mentioned, we're at the midpoint. We're kind of just crossing that halfway point, as some teams have four games, some teams have five games left. Seaside, I'm watching tonight, versus Pajaro Valley, and for those that don't know, last week, Seaside erupted for 62 points, the first time they've scored 60 or more points in 2010. Josiah Escort, listen to these numbers, Jeff. He ran for 453 yards on 32 carries, which averages about 14 yards a touch.
0: Wow.
1: And scored seven touchdowns, had an eighth called back. The rushing yards and touchdowns are single-game county records. And he helped Seaside come back from a 23-point first-half deficit to post a 62-51 win over reigning Santa Lucia Division champion Santa Cruz.
0: Well, we've talked about how Seaside was once a really proud program, but they've kind of struggled the last few seasons.
1: Right.
0: Is this one of those games you look at and it's a statement that we're back? I mean, that's a big win. Those are big numbers, obviously.
1: You know what impressed me about it is Escort got these numbers in a game that had meaning. As I mentioned, Santa Cruz is the defending champions. They came in with a 9-game league winning streak. They're down by 23, and it's like, you know, things weren't looking good. And just an amazing turnaround by the entire team. And yeah, a little bit I do. Just because if you talk to head coach Al Avila, he'll remind you that when these kids were freshmen, we had to use PCP pipes for leg squats because they weren't strong enough to put a bar over their shoulders.
0: Wow.
1: And it just tells you how far this group of players have come. And this isn't the first time Avila's had a situation like this. If you go back to before you were born in 1993 when Fort Ord closed, he was in a similar predicament when enrollment just completely shrunk and everybody thought the program was just going to dissolve, and he brought them back to prominence. There's still a program with about 25 players on the varsity roster, but obviously they're playing with a lot of confidence right now.
0: Well, that's fun to see. I'd love to see them have a special season. They're certainly due.

0: no doubt on that. Okay, what else are we following this weekend?
1: I just want to see how Alisal looks tonight against Palma. And again, Palma looked very good 2 weeks ago in just beating Monterrey 44-6. But Alisal, as you know, has not played a game in 20 days thanks to the Hollister debacle in terms of them canceling their season. So they've sat around for a long time, which in one aspect could be a good thing because they've had more time to prepare for Palma. But on the other side of it, I don't know as a coach at the midpoint of the season if you want to have 2 weeks of just practice because, you know, you did that back in August. This is where you want to be playing games.
0: Well, yeah, it's hard to keep them motivated. Yeah, you know, these are high school kids. You got to give them something each week to go after. So, but you never know. Maybe they healed up and maybe they were able to work on some special plays because that's obviously going to be a big game for them. Do you think they have a chance?
1: They've got a chance, but I mean, Palma, you know, they did that damage against Monterrey without Eli Dukes, and I'm not sure if he's going to play again tonight because Palma has a bye next week. Well, it's a forfeit win over Hollister, so they could technically hold him out tonight, give him one more week to get ready, and then for the final four games of the season, you know, have a full-strength Dukes going into the postseason. So we'll see what happens with that. I do want to mention, too, that the junior colleges are both on bye weeks this week as they get ready to open their conference seasons in 2 weeks. You know, I kind of graded them for their midterm reports, sort of saying, and I gave MPC a strong B+. They've won three straight games. Last week's road win over previously undefeated Redwoods was the highest-ranked team they've ever beaten. Redwoods was 13th in the state coming into that game, and MPC found a way to win that game. And Hartnell, I give them a B-. Their offense is still a bit of a work in progress, but they're coming off a 36-0 win over Contra Costa. Their defense was just lights out, just flying to the ball. And they open up with Merced in a couple weeks, and we'll see how they go. But I think both these teams have a shot to do something in their respective conferences. Obviously, MPC is in a stronger conference in the national division. You know, you got Modesto, Fresno City, teams that are ranked in the state that are on their schedule. But I've said all along, keep an eye on Hartnell, just their growth with head coach Art Berlanga. He's got a history in his second year, wherever he's been as a head coach, of turning programs around.
0: Well, that's fun. We'll definitely keep an eye on that. And if we're also looking at the college ranks, both Bay Area teams are on the road. Stanford playing Wake Forest. It's a 9 a.m. kickoff, which for the Cardinals is going to feel like a 6 a.m. kickoff, which is probably why Wake Forest is 14-point favorites for that. Cal actually travels down to Vegas to play UNLV, and UNLV is actually favorites in that by 2.5 points. You know, not much was expected of Stanford this year. A little bit more was expected from the Cal Bears. They're sitting at 500 right now. They kind of need to get this win. It's too early for a must-win game, but if they're trying to plot a new course with a new coach, I think this is one of those games you kind of got to win because the schedule's not going to get any easier.
1: All right. Hey, I'm sorry, one more high school note of note. Last night, Pacific Grove and Carmel met, and they don't play for a shoe or a fin in volleyball. I'm not sure what it is. But both teams were undefeated going into that Gambling Division showdown, and Pacific Grove made a statement of sorts with a 3-game sweep. They'll meet again in 2 weeks at Carmel. But right now, Pacific Grove, in my opinion, is the best volleyball team in the entire Pacific Coast Athletic League, which I will also include Santa Cruz County for that as well.
0: Right on. Okay. Well, let's look at the Niners. They're sitting at 3-0. They've looked pretty good last week. They just kept things rolling as they took care of Arizona 36-30. It was maybe a little closer than people thought it might be, but I think the Cardinals were kind of finding out maybe they're a little bit better than we thought they were going to be. And I think one of the big notes on this is there's been just so many injuries still with the Niners. You look at the report for this weekend, and it's Greenlaw questionable, Mike Evans questionable, Michael Williams is on the IR, Keon White questionable. There's so many injuries, but they keep on playing and playing hard. This is going to be an interesting game to me. Like if it was in Denver, that's obviously a little harder with the altitude. They got them at home. The Denver offense has not been really scary, but their defense has been pretty solid, and I think that we're going to see them make the Niners work a little bit. I think the Niners will win, but I do think we're going to see a competitive game. What do you think?
1: I agree. I mean, I'm not one of those ones that's on the Denver bandwagon. I don't know how you can go 2.5 quarters and have an offense that looks non-existent, and all of a sudden it shows up in the fourth quarter, which was a trend that they did last year as well. I think, you know, and maybe I'm as guilty of this as anybody, we haven't given Brock Purdy as much credit as we should, because as you mentioned, all these injuries are creeping up, yet he still keeps finding receivers. He had a phenomenal game. He's had a phenomenal last two games. Actually, all three games have been great. But my concern again about the 49ers is what I've talked about going back into August, and that you just said it, the injuries. This is an older team, and it's great that the start they have, and if they beat Denver, they're 4-0, they're really looking good. But how long can you withstand these injuries, and how long are these injuries, and how is their depth going forward? Because that's going to be the ultimate, you know, decision in terms of where we see them when we get into the second half of the season, because their schedule gets a lot stronger in the second half of the season.
0: It does, and it's not only our getting back healthy players, it's also, you know, McCaffrey, Bosa, Warner, they all had season-ending injuries last year, and so they're back, a lot of them ahead of schedule, but you know, you always worry about re-injuring, and are they 100% healthy? And, you know, once you're in the season, there's no such thing as getting healthy at that point. You're just, like, you're in it.
1: You know, I'm sorry, as good as Purdy has looked, the running game has not looked good, and that's a concern. I mean, I don't necessarily think McCaffrey's lost a step. There's just no holes there right now, and that's got to get better. And again, maybe that will occur as the offensive line gels a little bit more. But again, when you see Trent Williams out with a stinger, although he's supposed to play on Sunday, these are the things that continue to creep up when you have players that are 35 or older on your roster.
0: I totally agree. So we'll see if they're able to keep it going, get the running game. It's going to be a tough, tough matchup to get the running game going. But to your point, Brock Purdy has looked fantastic. He's thrown 9 touchdowns, only 1 interception. He's had a high QBR. The guy is just, for Mr. Irrelevant, all he does is just consistently be good. And, and I think one of the great things about him, too, is he's a team player and he's not looking for the spotlight. He just wants to win.
1: Well, and the criticism earlier in his career was that, okay, yeah, he's got all these parts around him. And that's true. You know, when you have Kittle and McCaffrey and Debo, I mean, he's got some great parts to play with. But some of those parts have not been in place during the course of the season, and he's still delivering.
0: Yes, absolutely. So let's hope that he can keep that rolling. Real quick before we're out of time, I know the Giants aren't in the playoffs, but we do have our divisional series locked up now. On tomorrow, we've got the White Sox and Guardians. Got the Braves and Dodgers, Yankees and Rays, and the Padres and the Brewers going at it. Do you have any favorites moving out of this round?
1: Well, I'd love to see San Diego move on just because I've been a closet fan for years. But I think Milwaukee is the best team for a reason. And I think it'd be great to see Milwaukee in the World Series. I think it'd be great to see Tampa in the World Series, too. Anybody but the Yankees and Dodgers.
0: Yeah, and I think the Braves are the Rays are a better team than the Yankees, and the Brewers are better than the Padres. Now, that's why they play the series, though. The Dodgers are a better team than the Braves, but I do see the Braves as one of those teams that could at least give the Dodgers fits. So we'll see if they're able to do anything with that. And the White Sox and Guardians is kind of interesting, too, just because these are teams that have kind of struggled over the last few years. It's been a long time since the White Sox were even in the playoffs. So I guess I'm kind of pulling for them, but I think the Guardians most likely will end up moving on. But we'll see. That's why they play.
1: Now, I'm curious to see what the attendance looks like, because I don't know if you got to watch any of those games, whether it be in Atlanta or Houston, but there are a lot of empty seats in the upper deck, and maybe some of it had to do with the start times in the middle of the week. You don't normally see seats available for playoff games.
0: No, but it is hard to have like a 2 p.m. weekday game. You know, that's hard to ask, but people have jobs and kids have school and things like that, you know.
1: And then when you're home, it's hard to find the game, too. It's on 4 different networks half the time.
0: It's so true, and that's going to continue. I think all the ones tomorrow are either on TBS or Fox. So good luck with that. Well, John, we're out of time, but if people want to find out more, what's the best way to do it?
1: Follow me on Twitter at John J. Devine. And how about those Sharks last night?
0: I haven't even started to crack the hockey seal yet. I know it's here. I feel like we just started football. I can't believe hockey's already starting too. But I do think the Sharks are going to be much better this season.
1: It's going to be a good year.
0: Right on. John, always appreciate it, man. Have a great weekend.
1: All right, Jeff. Thanks.
0: That's your Sports Fix, brought to you by Peter B's, Monterey's original crappery, but a best sports bar in Monterey. 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

0: Latest track from Houndmouth, that's Tiger Blood, Girlfriend from Matthew Sweet, Air Traffic Controller, and there was Silent. Surfbox America from Weezer, and Bridget Calls Me Baby, I Can Take the Sun Out of the Sky to kick off the hour here on the Locals radio station for the Monterey Bay, KRML. Jeff White with you. Thanks for hanging out here with us. Always appreciate that. Want to thank our good friend John Devana and the Monterey Herald for stopping in for your Friday sports fix. We do that every Friday at 9:45. Thanks to our good friends at Peter B's, Monterey's original craft brewery, but a best sports bar in Monterey. 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They open up at 9:30 a.m. Yes, that's 30 minutes before kickoff. And they've got great beer and food specials for all of your NFL watching needs. Coming up, we got Charlie Crockett and Elton John after a few words from some of the local folks who believe that local radio works here on KRML.
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Hello, my name is Margaret Gabrielson of the Monterey chapter of the Surfrider Foundation, and I love listening to Caramel because they help support what Surfrider is all about, which is protecting, beautifying, and keeping our beaches accessible for everyone.

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1: Back about 18 and 25, I left Tennessee very much alive. I never would have made it through the Arkansas mud if I hadn't been riding on a Tennessee stud. Some trouble with my sweetheart's paw. One of her brothers was a bad outlaw. I wrote a letter to my Uncle Fudd, and I rode away on a Tennessee

He had the blood, there never was a horse like the Tennessee Stud. 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Raced my horse with the Spaniard's foal till I got me a skin full of silver and gold. Me and the gambler, we couldn't agree. We got in a fight.

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0: The Head in the Hard Slate is the swimming song, Tennessee Stud from Johnny Cash. I'll said Golden from My Morning Jacket. Beck, Ride Lonesome Little Help from Sierra Farrell on that track. Leave On from Elton John and Charlie Crockett's Trinity River to kick off that set here on the Locals Radio Station for the Monterey Bay, KRML. Jeff White with you. Thanks for hanging out here with us. Always appreciate that. Gotta have a little bit of some gray sky today, but it should be kind of nice, and the weekend shaping up to be really nice. So we'll take a look at your forecast here in just a couple moments. In the meantime, G-Love was just up at the Greek Theater with Jack Johnson. We're going to hear him teaming up with Slightly Stupid and Wiz Khalifa next, right here on KRML.
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0: Latest track from Greg Freeman, that's Indu, Nirvana's Lithium, and The Last Dinner Party. Big Dog to kick off the hour here on the Locals Radio Station for the Monterey Bay, KRML. Jeff White with you. Thanks for hanging out here with us. Always appreciate that. Let's take a look at your forecast as we head towards the weekend. 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Well, we're looking at temperatures today. Not too bad. Going to be in the mid-70s in Santa Cruz, upper 60s. On the peninsula, a little bit of kind of a mix of sun and clouds. Overnight, we're probably going to see upper 50s for a low. Tomorrow, expected to be a little bit more cloudy on the peninsula, a little bit more sunshine in Santa Cruz with highs tomorrow around 80. And if you don't find 80s in Santa Cruz on Saturday and Sunday, easy to find upper 80s and even some 90s in the inland hills and valleys. But the weekend looking to be pretty nice. 2 to 3 foot seas offshore. Got west winds coming up this afternoon about 10 to 15. Got a high tide around 2:49 and sunset at 6:51. Jack White and Jimmy Reed on the way after a few words from some of the local folks who believe that local radio works right here on KRML.
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0: Brandi Carlile and Lucius. Lucius is going to be back at the Golden State Theater soon. You and Me on the Rock, the name of that tune. The Wind from Cat Stevens. Dragons from Drew Holcomb and The Neighbors. A Little Help from The Lone Bellow. Who's Going to Ride Your Wild Horses from U2. Also had the Brothers Comatose in there with Blue Mountain. Jimmy Reed, I Got to Keep Rolling. And Jack White's Dollar Bill to kick off that set. Here on the Locals radio station for the Monterey Bay KRML. Jeff White with you. Thanks for hanging out here with us. We're going to check in with our good friend Mark C. Anderson for your Friday Found Treasures brought to you by Edible Monterey Bay. That's coming up a little bit after noon. Also, take a look at your KRML concert calendar about an hour from now. There's been some good ones rolling through the Golden State Theater, Felton Music Hall, and The Catalyst. So we'll take a look at that. In the meantime, MGMT and Caroline Rose just around the corner after a few words from some local folks who believe that local radio works right here on KRML.
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1: 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See it in the Monterey County Weekly. Be sure to get your copy. 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
1: Monterey Beach Hotel's Coastal Club welcomes locals who already love the hotel. There's nothing to sign up for. The card is the membership. 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

0: The Revivalist with Heartstop, Dylan Forever Young, and his golden messenger, Heart Like a Levee, to kick off the hour here on the Locals radio station for the Monterey Bay, KRML. Jeff White with you. It's a little after noon on this fair Friday. That means we get to check in with our very good friend, Mark C. Anderson, for your Friday Found Treasures, brought to you by Edible Monterey Bay. My man, how are we doing today?
1: Big Appalicious and fortified, because I just crammed a hot smoke, cold smoke bagel sandwich from Russ and Daughters.
0: I'm loving. Awesome. I'm jealous. I've wanted to hit that place myself. Did you get the whitefish? Isn't that one of the things that they're like super famous for?
1: That's really good. I've gotten that in the past. I got some sardines and I got a latke, but I hadn't had the cold smoke, hot smoke combo. So it's as good as advertised. And fortunately, only like a few blocks from my hotel, like any number of awesome spots. But that doesn't stop me. Well, I guess another Little Italy's not far from here, so I went to Lay Industry for an incredible couple of slices yesterday after a dim sum brunch in Chinatown, which is only about 10 minutes. It's great living on the Lower East Side for a few nights.
0: I hear it, man. Well, I would love for us to have a few more Jewish delis over here on this side of the country, but I'm glad that you're at least taking full advantage of it. Speaking of this side of the country, though, me and you have been dancing around something the last few weeks, and we finally get to dive into it this week.
1: Yeah, no one's going to confuse Pacific Grove with New York or San Francisco, but we got our heads together because we were noticing, along with like other people, that a trend has been like really materializing, gathering momentum ever since, you know, our like Found Treasures favorites, KRML favorites, Hops and Fog, and Pop and Hiss landed late summer. Was that 2 years ago? 2 years and change. So maybe ever since then, there's been a series of very youthful, energizing businesses coming into town, and people are actually traveling to Pacific Grove for nightlife rather than leaving it. So you and I divided up a number of spots we wanted to highlight, and we should rattle through them because they've all got different things to recommend them and really provide the puzzle pieces for a solid Pegrovian crawl over the course of an evening or a night or both.
0: Well, and they've been leaning into that with several themed crawls that are going to be a lot of fun. In fact, I think they've got a Halloween one just around the corner as well. But you know, there have been some people that have kind of put their stake in the ground, and other folks have kind of rallied around them. And you mentioned Hops and Fog and Pop and Hiss being one of them. Hops and Fog making great beer, great community type spot. It's got a great team there. We're obviously big fans of Kevin, Mike, and our good friend Jimena. And then you got Pop and Hiss, which also is one of the coolest concepts that I know of. This is actually something that would make more sense in New York City than Pacific Grove because it's a record store. It's a full bar. It's a venue. It's one of the coolest concepts out there. And in of all places, it's in Pacific Grove.
1: Yeah. What an awesome formula. Now the kitchen is online. So that was fun to include in the story that Brendan Essens, who people met, if the old heads will remember from Big Sur Bakery, but he also came to PG for, remind me of the Oyster Bar, what was the name of it?
0: Oh, Poppy Hall.
1: Poppy Hall. Now he's got this totally tricked out, I hesitate to call it a food truck because it's more of less like a big kitchen with wheels, but it's got this like Mach Force fire oven where he can do all kinds of inventive things. So the food, Michaela Kuster told me people thought we were like really, you know, popping, accidental pun, I promise. But we were still a piece away. Now we have all three pieces. We have the record store, we have the drinks, we have the music. I guess it's four. The live music, and then we also have the food down place. So that's a good thing for Pop and Hiss, who I want to circle back to in a second. But we've got a bunch of places to mention briefly. Also in that two-year window, Snack Shack, which felt like was such a good fit for Lover's Point Cove that it feels like it's been there for eons. But that's really young and really doing brisk business. People come there just to hang out. But great smash burgers, soft serve, garlic fries, hot dogs, all like smart ingredients by the operators behind Stokes Adobe and Margaritaville and Pete's Fish House or Pete's in Capitola.
0: Yeah, I can attest the breakfast sandwiches are on point. So yeah, go check it out, and it's going to be hard to beat that view as well.
1: Yes. Well, right next to it, Crema Lover's Point opened a few months back. Really strong and clever cocktail program from the same people behind La Crema. and the grill at Point Pinos. Beautiful views, clever, like the also clever around the menu. You know, like Tammy Aceves knows how to do approachable. She's got a torta ahogada, which is not going to see around here. Espresso martini, like whole slate of those. Another great spot with a lot of energy and very social.
0: Love it. All right. Okay. Well, we got a little bit of some downtown. We got a little bit of Lover's Point. Also got the Grove, which I know is a new addition as well.
1: Yes. Let's circle back to the Grove in a second, because you and I went to the PG Meeting House, and I don't know, I think we were genuinely impressed by their cocktail program.
0: Yes.
1: They've got a pretty solid like programming, like live music lineup. That's a great like addition in a central spot.
0: Yeah, no kidding. And we were really like, I didn't expect to get those caliber of cocktails there. So that's worth experiencing, as well as them supporting the local music scene.
1: All right. This one's pretty fun. I'm going to say the formula is simple. The Block Wine Bar is now open next to Bookworks. Kobe Shamas and his wife, Lexi. Is that her name?
0: Yep, that's her.
1: They're just a dynamic duo with a lot of, well, he's got the wine knowledge. She's great organizationally. He's put together a great wine list. It's this little pocket, adorable space that, Edibles Wine, Whisperer, Laura Ness gave an enthusiastic stamp of approval. Wine Bar in PG, this is not a drill.
0: No, this is new and it's great. And I'm a little biased. Obviously, my wife is the godmother of their oldest child, so I'm a little biased towards them. But it's a great concept, and it kind of makes you wonder, like, why hasn't there been a wine bar before? So I'm really stoked that they're being able to stake their flag in the ground and make it happen.
1: Well, and I love what Kobe said. He said we're gonna try things and listen to our fan base, really just be a community space for a glass of wine before or after dinner. It's something locals and visitors have been waiting for. And I'd like to think we're catching the wave at the right time.
0: Perfect. Love it.
1: And I think it is. All right, two more to mention. La Côte Bleue. This is like a French, Mediterranean, kind of California ingredients bistro-style hang in the former Max's. So another strategic spot, adding to a portfolio of standout PG seafood spots like Passion Fish and Wild Fish. This is from Miguel and his Miguel Ponce, whose dad, and his brother Carlos, and their dad has run the kitchen at the Fish Hopper, or Fisherman's Grotto for, I think, a couple decades now. So it's a little dream team. Miguel and Carlos are in their 30s, so it's cool to see young, capable, talented chefs sticking around and doing something pretty unique locally.
0: I love that. Okay, that's exciting. Did you say you have one more, too, on the way out?
1: The clincher, Kempton Mirador with the Caledonian Restaurant. They have a brand-new chef in Jeremy Acuna, who actually has worked at Asilomar and the Aquarium with Cindy Paulson. So an incredible addition, and they're doing something special for PG and for Everyone's Harvest nonprofit, where I'm on the board, with a fundraiser October 12th. So I want to invite everybody to come out. Tickets are $60. We're going to have several chefs. The Wine Block will be there. Snack Bar will be there. Happy Grill Kitchen will be there. The Grove at Point Pinos with Chef Jerry Register, who also has Spotted Duck, will be there. The Caledonian chef, Jeremy's going to be doing a special small bite, and they're doing a house cocktail with also non-alcoholic options. I'm really hyped for the event. You and I will be there talking with chefs, recording sound bites to sprinkle on the Found Treasures audience, and I think it's going to be a great little scene.
0: Yeah,
1: looking, and all to support an awesome cause.
0: There you go. It's such a great cause that I know that you put a lot of time and a lot of effort in. So give the people the information if they want to get those tickets again.
1: Oh, my gosh. They can go to everyonesharvest.org and you click on the events tab. It's pretty straightforward from there. And, yeah, I hope to see everybody out.
0: That sounds great. Looking forward to that. We've got a few other things that we'll touch on with PG. Like, we're kind of following something going on with Pop and Hiss, that it seems like one person is kind of being the Grinch in PG. So we're gonna find out a little bit more information about that, because every person I've talked to is a big fan of Poppin' Hiss, except this one person. So we'll try to figure out and get to the bottom of that and give people an update in the future. But if people want to find out more, what's the best way to do it?
1: Oh man, they can learn about the new Bash Bar in Sadie's, which is like those who have tracked Carmel for any amount of time know that's a major change for a historic spot. I got the deep dive there, and that's all up at ediblemontereybay.com.
0: Right on, brother. Well, you have a great weekend, and we'll do it next Friday.
1: Okay. Viva. Get out there and feed your New York curiosity.
0: That's our man, Mark C. Anderson, coming from the road to the Big Apple. We do this every Friday, just a little afternoon. It is your Friday Found Treasures with Mark C. Anderson, brought to you by Edible Monterey Bay. Got your Caramel Concert calendar coming up, as well as the latest from Death Cab, after a few words from some local folks who believe that local radio works here on KRNF.
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0: Queens of the Stone Age with Easy Street, Devo, Gutfill, and Slap Your Mammy. 17 Going Under from Sam Fender, Lebanese Blonde from Thievery Corporation, also Moving in Stereo from The Cars, and Death Cab for Cutie, Stone Over Water to kick off that set here on the Locals Radio Station for the Monterey Bay, KRML. Jeff White with you. Thanks for hanging out here with us. Always appreciate that. Let's dive in now to your KRML concert calendar. Tonight at the Golden State Theater, The Green and Johnny Sweet. That is going to be a very, very fun show this evening. Killer Queen, a tribute to Queen, will be there in town next Tuesday. Next Thursday, Toe the Wet Sprocket in town. Looking forward to that. Brian Regan on the 10th. Got Steep Canyon Rangers on the 15th. Randy Feltface on the 16th. Ingrid Michaelson on the 17th. Twin Peaks, A Conversation with the Stars on the 18th. I feel like I need to go refresh myself on that. Stephen Curtis Chapman on the 20th. Naimish Patel on the 21st. Sarah Jarosz in town on the 22nd. Be Like Blippi on the 23rd. And The Devil Makes Three on October 24th. Get your tickets at GoldenStateTheater.com. Tonight we got Lost and Found 3 with Chimera, Zero Point, and Wet Panther at Felton Music Hall. The Bend's in town tomorrow night. Mike Dawes on Sunday, but that's sold out. Lou Hazel will be in town on Monday. Creed Bratton from The Office, that'll be Wednesday, October 7th. Analog Dog on the 8th. Damian Gerardo on the 10th. Necro Goblicon on the 12th, Lakeview on the 13th, Jay Buchanan on the 14th, Bumpin' Uglies in town on the 15th, and David Starfire on the 16th. Get your tickets at FeltonMusicHall.com. Last but not least, we've got Twin Temple at the Catalyst tonight. Been hearing their new track, Haunt Me, here on the station. We've got Dummy and JD Beck, Who Asked Tour on the 10th. Xavier Wolf on the 16th, Luminarium Io Pacifica on the 17th, as well as the Floozies and the Last Dinosaurs on the 19th. 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That's your KRML concert calendar. That also wraps up my time here in the studio for the week. Jasmine's going to get you through the rest of your afternoon. She's got plenty of fun and shenanigans, and let KRML be the soundtrack to your weekend. I will see you bright and early again on Monday morning right back here on the Locals Radio Station for the Monterey Bay, KRML. 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

0: guys from Low-Cut Connie can't be wrong. Wallflowers with The Difference and Jack Johnson sitting, waiting, wishing. To kick off your hour right here on your locals radio station for the Monterey Bay, KRML. Jasmine Jones hanging out with you this Friday afternoon. National Smarties Day, the candy. I mean, I guess it's appropriate. We're getting into that candy season, aka Halloween. And let's take a look at the weather outside. Also a little cool fall-like on the coast, warm inland. Weather brought to you by Oyster Town, where their forecast is always calling for oysters and, you know, maybe a chance of chowder. Bring it on down to Oyster Town. Well, cloudy on the coast and mostly cloudy inland this afternoon. You have highs mid-60s on the peninsula, low 70s near Salinas and Santa Cruz, and mid-80s inland with 5 to 15 mile per hour winds. Clouds and fog again overnight. Temperatures dipping into the mid to upper 50s. The weekend will bring AM clouds, PM sun with warm temperatures near 70 on the peninsula, up to mid-90s inland, and not cooling off as much as we're used to out there overnight. Poor to fair conditions on the bay. This afternoon, you have 2 to 3 foot waves. Onshore winds up to 10 knots. High tide just before 3 p.m. and a low tide just before 11. The sun will be setting 6:51 with the last light 7:16. 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Michigander, The Stones, Aubrey Bug, Lake Street Dive, Pretenders, and more. 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
1: Hey, this is Melissa Mahoney with the Monterey Bay Fisheries Trust. 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

0: Mountjoy is Highway Queen, the Dead in Their Fire on the Mountain, and that version live from Soldier Field in 2015. Grace Potter's latest Love Me Not, Pretenders, Brass in Pocket, Lake Street Dive, Stop Your Crying. New one from Aubrey Bug, Nosedive, The Stones with 19th Nervous Breakdown, and Michigander's latest, Freaking Out. To kick off your set right here on your locals radio station for the Monterey Bay KRML. Jasmine Jones hanging out with you this Friday afternoon. Thank you so very much for tuning in and joining me. And just keep it locked right there, because coming up in your next break, your last installment of this week's Local Music Spotlight. 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Great music in the meantime. Aeration up next here on KRML. Hey girls, when was the last time you actually got everyone together? Not just dinner, not just drinks, something a little bit more special. Wine pairings, chocolate made specifically for the wine, an afternoon in the wine garden, dinner under the stars, and if you're feeling adventurous, you can even stomp grapes. Whether it's a birthday, a girls' weekend, or just an excuse to get your favorite people together, get the girls together. 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

0: As a part of your local music spotlight brought to you by the Monterey Regional Airport, that was the final track from the Lighthouse Jazz Quartet with a bit of Groove Merchant. Love that title. Coming up on October 25th, the Lighthouse Jazz Quartet will be joined by some exceptional student guest artists at Wave Street Studios in Monterey, honoring Bob's remarkable legacy while shining a light on the next generation of the Monterey Peninsula Jazz. So definitely check that out. Also in there for you, Elastica with Connect. Connection and Gnarls Barkley's Crazy. To kick off the hour right here on your locals radio station for the Monterey Bay, KRML. Jasmine Jones with you this Friday. Fantastic tracks into new one from Brennan Weddle, Fish, Empty Jones, Shaky Grapes, I'm wearing his shirt today, and more. 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

danger. I've been told to expect it. 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I think that I know what I haven't known yet. 'Cause a week is a month and an hour a day. When your reaching just pushes it further.

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0: Latest from These Sacred Souls, Any Old Fool, Aretha Franklin with Respect, Iron and Wine with Fiona Apple, All in Good Time, Jackson Brown, These Days, Jeff Tweedy, I'm Trying to Break Your Heart, new one from Shaky Graves, love that one from the When the Love is New, another fantastic fresh one, M.T. 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

0: duo there, Weezer featuring Wednesday, We Might As Well Be Strangers, Portugal the Man, Feel It Still, and Spoon Got Nothing to kick off your hour right here on your locals radio station for the Monterey Bay, KRML. Jasmine Jones taking you through your Friday afternoon. Great music, of course, and another look at the weather outside, brought to you by Woody's Monterey Airport. They are up again for the best airport sit-down restaurant with USA Today. So definitely vote now for them. They're so well-deserved. I mean, honestly, I've been to many airports, and it's my absolute favorite. Get the sand dabs, get the calamari. We got a lot of clouds on the coast today, and mainly cloudy inland as well. Highs mid-60s on the peninsula, low 70s near Salinas and Santa Cruz, and mid-80s inland with 5 to 15 mile-per-hour winds. More clouds and fog rolling in overnight. Clogs? Sure, why not? Temperatures dipping into the mid-50s. This weekend, AM clouds, PM sun with warmer temps up near 70 on the peninsula. Up to 90, mid-90s inland, and it's not cooling off out there as much as we are used to overnight either. Port of air conditions out on the bay, 2 to 3 foot waves, onshore winds up to 10 knots. You get a low tide just before 11 p.m. Sun will be setting 6:51, last light 7:16. Great tracks await you, Charlie Crockett, REM, Julia Jacqueline, Johnny Cash, and more. Just after we check in with some local friends who know that local radio works here on KRML.
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heart of mine. I keep my eyes wide open all the time. 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Because you're mine, I walk the line.

Hey, this is Adam from Counting Crows. I know this is a hard time for everybody, and we're all struggling to get through it. Just hang in there and stay with it. 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

over there, the brew's right here. 2 6 packs and a big bag of ice. 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Back to the bar. Strawberry daiquiris and a colada. Need a whole lot of them fruit drinks to catch me up on. I must tell you, I'm the Kool-Aid kid. 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I'm kinda thirsty.

0: Ladies from Deer Tick, Mary Singletary, G Love, and the special sauce with cold beverages. Uncle Tupelo, give back the key to my heart. New one from Kurt Vile, Chance to Bleed. Johnny Cash in there, I Walk the Line. Julia Jacqueline, new one, Get Away from Me. R.E.M., Rockville, and the latest from Charlie Crockett, The Hallelujah Trail. To kick off that block of music, all for you. 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Jasmine Jones, hanging out with you this Friday afternoon, and just keep it locked, because coming up in your next break, just about 4:20, we got your can of conversation. 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New one from Slow Pulp up next after a quick little break right here on KRML.
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0: and 9 p.m. to 10 p.m. Peter B's is the spot for football. 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

0: That's Matt Mason with Hallucinogenics, Bob Dylan, Rainy Day Women, Brandon Flowers, new solo effort Plans, Indigo Girls, Closer to Fine, and Joseph with White Flag. To kick off your hour right here on your locals radio station for the Monterey Bay, KRML. Jasmine Jones hanging out with you this Friday afternoon, and as it is just about 4:20, you're right in time for a little can of conversation. We got our good bud Jimmy on the line just off of their 9th year anniversary. Incredible. Congratulations. Jimmy, how are you?
1: Doing great, thanks. How are you guys doing?
0: Good. I mean, we just moved. Now we're above Golden State Theater, so a little bit further away from Big Sur Canna Botanicals, but, you know, living the big city life.
1: That's always great to hear.
0: Yeah. So how was the anniversary celebration?
1: It was actually really good. We had a great turnout. We had a lot of raffle bags. I think we had 9 in total, kind of commemorate the 9-year anniversary. A lot of really happy winners of those, and it was a great turnout. We appreciate everybody stopping by.
0: I love that. So very fun. And now, you know, fall is officially upon us. It's already October. So much going on. What's new at the shop?
1: So we just recently reconfigured the way we do our discounts now. So it's going to be the same daily deals. So Monday to Friday is going to be the same. The only difference is how we had different discount days. Like, say we had Kana for Friday and Saturday, we're going to combine all those to be on the same days as our daily deals. So no matter what you come in, you can either get a bigger deal on a specific brand, or you can get on the daily deal. So it's a little bit easier for everybody to kind of remember, not having to jump around as much. So we're going to have all of our edible sales on Thursdays, all of our topicals on Wednesdays, all our flower brands, so like the Up North, Fig Farms, everything like that will be on Tuesdays. Pre-roll deals will be on Sundays, and all the concentrates will be on Saturdays.
0: I love that. 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I dig it.
1: Yeah, it makes it a lot easier. I feel like it was nice having them spread out like that, but then at the same time, it was a little more confusing for a lot of people to know what days to get the best deal.
0: Of course, of course. 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
1: Anytime. Thank you guys for having us.
0: Of course. We got some great music on the way. Sylvan Esso, Sneaker Pimps, U2, and more. 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

0: Latest from Cage the Elephant. Beaches in Tennessee. The police bring on the night of monsters and men. Little Talks. Brand new track from U2, Silencio. Sneaker Pimps with Six Underground and Sylvan Esso's Radio. To kick off that block of music right here on your locals radio station for the Monterey Bay KRML. Jasmine Jones hanging out with you this Friday afternoon. And as we just touched on in Canon Conversation, of course, we're in our new home. Second week up above Golden State Theater. Beautiful, huge loft space. Can't wait to open it to the public. But it really took a village to get us here and the whole construction process. Huge thank you to our clients and neighbors who have supported us, including Bierman Carpets down on Del Monte, who's putting down some fun and functional flooring next week for them. 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